Oh, the same to you, Roger Miller. That's not a very nice thing to tell our faithful listeners to do wackadoo, wackadoo. Same to you. Here's Buck Owens, 1968.

0: I bet if you was to take a survey, that would be probably one of the most favorite country songs of our area. Man from Fort Fairfield, Dick Curless, and A Tombstone Every Mile. Oh, what a great song that was. Great truck driving song as well. Well, we're going to talk about a fella named Johnny Mathis. No, not the pop singer. There's a pop singer, Johnny Mathis. This is country Johnny Mathis. He's from Maud, Texas. He wrote over 400 songs. And country Johnny Mathis sang with another fella, Jimmy Lefathery, as well. They were known as Jimmy and Johnny. But country Johnny Mathis, he wrote a lot of songs. Now, this next song was one that was a big hit for all kinds of people early 1950s. This is Jimmy and Johnny's version. If you don't want me, baby, somebody else will.
1: Give me a little kiss, baby. If you don't, somebody else will. Yeah.

That's another song written by Country Johnny Mathis. That's George Jones and Melba Montgomery and I Would Jump the Mississippi. So Jimmy and Johnny, they played on Louisiana Hayride between 1951 and 1960. And Johnny also performed on the Opry with Theron Young. I say he wrote a lot of songs. We're going to play a couple more that he wrote. This is one that was a big hit for Ray Price back in 1964 called Please Talk to My Heart.

Charlie Pride, another song written by Johnny Mathis, country Johnny Mathis, if you should come back today. Well, Johnny and Jimmy didn't write this song, but they're singing it, and we should play one more for Jimmy and Johnny from 1956 till the end of the world comes around.

Grandpa Jones. I don't mind if I do, Grandpa, but look, not while I'm on the radio. Tell you what, I'll meet you out back later and we'll have a snort. Time now for some Western swing. Here's Bob Wills. Take me back to Tulsa.

Derby sucks, blah,

country music classic from the Tennessee Plowboy, Eddie Arnold, as he was known back in 1948. Songs called Anytime. And anytime you got your radio on, you can hear great old-time country music on WBCQ Monticello 94.7 Kix FM. And, of course, you listen Friday night, Saturday night, and Sunday afternoon, you hear some really old-time country music on the roots of the country. My name's Stu. Thank you for joining us. A fellow named Elton Britt was one heck of a yodeler. You don't hear yodeling so much anymore. His real name was James Britt Baker. He was half Cherokee and half Irish, and his mom, she brought many of the old-time songs from her girlhood home in the Ozarks. His dad was one of the old-time fiddlers. When Elton was in grade school, his dad brought him a $5 guitar from Sears and Roebuck, taught him three chords. Before Elton was in his teens, he was performing for local parties and dances. He wanted to make his living as a construction engineer, but times were tough, and he had to work digging potatoes, hoeing corn, picking cotton, and milking cows. But when he got started, he did really well. This is one of his big hits from 1946, and I suspect you might have run into one of these detours this

what a performance Elton Britt and Chime Bells, and he's certainly one of the greatest yodelers ever. So in 1932, some talent scouts came through his area looking for a real country boy who could sing and yodel, and they were directed to 14-year-old Elton, who was plowing at the time. They listened to him sing, and they signed him to a year's contract on KMPC Radio in Los Angeles. Before the year was up, he'd created quite a stir among local country and western fans. He got a recording contract with RCA, turned out 672 singles, 56 albums in 22 years. 1948, he signed with Columbia Pictures for several films. His first one, 1949, was Laramie. And he...

He actually made an unsuccessful run for president, and I guess he probably should have just stuck to singing because he did pretty well with that. This was the very first recording that Elton Britt, that anyone made of this song. Elton Britt made it, and it's called Blue Eyes Crying in the Rain. One more song from Elton Britt.

very first recording of that song done by Elton Britt in 1947, Blue Eyes Crying in the Rain. Of course, most people are familiar with Willie Nelson's version of that. That's another Willie Nelson song that actually Brenda Lee was the first person to record it, but Willie does a great job of Always on My Mind.

There's questions we're always hearing everywhere we go, like, how do I cut a record or get on a country show? Well, it takes more than just ambition and three chords on an old guitar. There's a few more things you ought to learn to be a country star.

The Statler Brothers, who got their start on Johnny Cash's Roadshow, but they took it a lot further. So there you go. That's how to be a country star. Now, Johnny Cash, he's going to tell you how not to be a folk singing star.

performed with great virtuosity, and soon they were the rage. But political animosity prevailed upon the stage. Well, the one on the right was on the left, and the one in the middle was on the right, and the one on the left was in the middle, and the guy in the rear burned his driver's license.

That's one side of the very first record that Johnny Cash made in 1955 for the Sun Record Company. The other side was called Hey Porter. This next song is the number one song from 1968 by none other than Merle Haggard, Story of Bonnie and Clyde.

Merle Haggard and his tribute to Elvis Presley the year Elvis died in 1977. Here's Carl Smith. He's in deep water.

Huge hit from Eddie Arnold from 1965, Make the World Go Away. Sometimes I think that too. And it comes back and says, we'll make you go away. Okay, fair's fair. Tommy Jackson taking us home with the Cherokee Shuffle. We'll talk to you Friday night, Saturday night, Sunday afternoon on the Roots of the Country.

0: news this hour from Town Hall. I'm Mary Rose. President Trump holds a large GOP rally in Tennessee today in Clarksville. He's addressing regional issues and speaking to supporters. The large event puts the campaign spotlight on Tennessee voters ahead of Election Day. And the president highlights the successes of his administration.
1: We have done more than any president in 2 years. There's never been a front 2 years like we've had. And by the way, we had a great first term. Our first term, we had the greatest economy in the history of our country, and we're blowing it away. In the real economy, we are blowing it away. We have $21 trillion being invested in our country, more than at any time for any country anywhere in the world.
0: The NYPD has a man in custody who allegedly slashed two people while barricaded inside a Queens apartment late Friday. Reporter Larry Kosky has the details.
2: One cop responding to the scene just before midnight fired off a round as officers tried to get into the Edgemere apartment. No one was injured. Once inside, police found a 53-year-old man slashed on his hand and arms and a 57-year-old woman with wounds to her hand and feet. The alleged slasher, age 52, was taken into custody. The two victims were taken to Jamaica Hospital in stable condition. I'm Larry Kosky.
0: Cleanup and recovery efforts are underway across the southeast as remnants of Hurricane Isaias weaken and move further inland. The National Weather Service says the storm is now breaking apart over central Alabama after making landfall last night near Destin, Florida, as a Category 2 hurricane. Four people have been killed, two in Florida and two in Alabama, and nearly 700,000 customers remain without power. More at townhall.com.
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0: The United States is sanctioning the International Criminal Court, Bernie Bennett reports.
4: The state is accusing the global court of unjustly pursuing war crime cases against Israel, American service members, and the Trump administration. Secretary of State Marco Rubio announced the sanctions. The announcement coincided with former ICC Judge Navi Pillay receiving a Nobel Peace Prize for her contributions to international law. Pillay was recently the lead on a United Nations report that claims Israel committed genocide in Gaza. Bernie Bennett reporting.
0: Saudi Arabia's main airport has reportedly come under attack again just days after Houthi rebels claimed they successfully launched attacks on the hub. Multiple news agencies reported King Khalid International Airport in Riyadh was evacuated after a loud blast that was heard today. According to Reuters, more than a dozen ambulances rushed to the airport. Breaking news, townhall.com. A Michigan Senate candidate ends an interview early.
5: Democrat Abdul El-Sayed had walked away when asked why he had not issued a statement on the third anniversary of the October 7th attacks. Pressed separately on the death of Iran's supreme leader, El-Sayed called the question a dog and pony show and said it was not relevant to Michigan voters. El-Sayed is running against Republican Mike Rogers on the state's open Senate seat. Willie Nelson, Washington.
0: President Trump is calling for new leadership in Kyiv after Ukrainian President Zelensky warned the U.S. fuel deal with Moscow will prolong the war with Russia. The president said the Ukrainian people need to elect a new leader as he was departing the White House today for a GOP rally in Tennessee. On Friday, President Trump announced Russia will supply over 300,000 tons of diesel fuel to the American and global marketplace. More on these stories at townhall.com.
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0: news this hour from Town Hall. I'm Mary Rose. President Trump is calling for new leadership in Kyiv. Lisa Carton reports.
1: Speaking to reporters Saturday, Trump reacted to Zelensky's criticism it would only prolong the war in Ukraine.
2: I suggest they get a new leader who can make a deal, because he could have made many deals that for some reason he never does. And let me go a step further. If I were president, you wouldn't have ever had that war. That war would have never started.
1: Trump made the comment as he was departing the White House Saturday for a GOP rally in Tennessee. On Friday, Trump said Russia will immediately supply over 300,000 tons of diesel fuel to the American and global marketplace after he concluded what he called a highly successful discussion with Russian President Vladimir Putin. Trump called it a great announcement for diesel prices for Americans. I'm Lisa Carton.
0: A Los Angeles County Fire Department team is helping Panama after a major earthquake and serious aftershocks there Friday.
3: The 7.7 magnitude quake struck the nation Friday afternoon, damaging buildings. It was followed by a huge 6.6 magnitude aftershock and dozens of others. 10 members of the department's International Urban Search and Rescue Team have deployed. The team includes firefighters, structural specialists, and a medical doctor. Captain Aaron Caton explained the mission.
4: We're going to go and do what we do best, which is help people in need. Our personnel are currently the world's expert in rescuing in collapsed buildings.
3: The team deployed Friday night. LACFD also said that its full 79-member heavy rescue team is on alert. I'm Rich Cassone.
0: Cleanup and recovery efforts are underway across the southeast as remnants of Hurricane Isaias weaken and move further inland. The National Weather Service says the storm is now breaking apart over central Alabama after making landfall late last night near Destin, Florida. More on these stories at townhall.com.
5: Millions will vote soon, but do they really know the issues? Now, Rob Schmidt is on Newsmax tonight talking about the war for America's future. Rob Schmidt reveals that many Americans are embracing socialism, especially young people. 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A secure border, biggest tax cuts in history, inflation under control, lowest drug prices, largest crime drop ever, and so much more. 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
0: President Trump is touting the installation of a 13-foot Christopher Columbus statue on the White House grounds. Wendy Swanson has the story.
6: Trump hosted an event Friday celebrating the Monday holiday, which is also known as Indigenous Peoples Day. Trump said he resurrected Christopher Columbus, adding he's back to where he should be. He also praised Italian Americans, highlighting members of the community like Supreme Court Justice Samuel Alito, Hollywood icon Sylvester Stallone, and baseball legend the late Joe DiMaggio. I'm Wendy Swanson.
0: The two candidates for California governor disagree on a lot of issues, but they are both against the billionaire tax. Republican Steve Hilton and Democrat Xavier Becerra are both urging voters to choose no on Proposition 40. If passed, it would levy a one-time 5% tax on the assets of Californians worth at least $1 billion. Townhall.com. This past week, President Trump honored tech leaders and scientists at the Golden Age of Innovation Summit in Washington, D.C. The president says the U.S. has been a leader in scientific innovation since the beginning.
7: For 250 years, the United States has led the world in innovation and transformed the lives of countless people using science and technology.
0: He lists a series of American scientific accomplishments.
7: We tamed electricity, invented the light bulb, developed the airplane, harnessed the atom, unleashed the power of personal computers, created the internet.
0: The president awarded Elon Musk and other American innovators the nation's highest honors for scientific and technological achievement. The president marveled at what's on the horizon. Other honorees on hand include Google co-founder Sergey Brin. More at townhall.com.
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2: News this hour from Town Hall, I'm Mary Rose. President Trump holds a large GOP rally in Tennessee today in Clarksville and predicts good things for Republicans in Tennessee.
3: On November 3rd, we are going to reelect Bill Hagerty to the United States Senate. Thank you, Bill. Great guy. You're a great guy. We're going to send Marsha Blackburn to the governor's mansion. She's going to do a great job.
2: One person is dead, four others are injured in a wrong-way crash early Saturday on Staten Island. Larry Kosky has the story.
4: The NYPD says it happened at around 5:30 in the morning near Exit 8 on the West Shore Expressway. A 66-year-old woman driving a Kia Seltos headed south collided with a Range Rover that was going north in the southbound lanes. At that point, a third vehicle, a Jeep, which was also headed south, crashed into both cars. The driver of the Kia was dead at the scene. The other two drivers and a passenger in the Jeep were taken to Richmond University Medical Center in stable condition. I'm Larry Kofsky.
2: FEMA is urging residents across the southeast to remain cautious as remnants of Hurricane Isaias weaken and move further inland. The National Weather Service says the storm is now breaking apart over central Alabama after making landfall last night near Destin, Florida, as a Category 2 hurricane. Four people have been killed, two in Florida and two in Alabama. Over 600,000 customers remain without power in the region. Lawyers for Krista Pike say she is now back in prison in Tennessee after being released from the hospital following a botched lethal injection last month. More on these stories at townhall.com.
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2: Lawyers for Krista Pike say she is now back in prison in Tennessee. More from Lisa Carton.
6: Pike has been transferred to the Deborah K. Johnson Rehabilitation Center in Nashville, where she had been held before her planned execution on September 30th. Her attorney said Saturday she's continuing to receive medical care. Pike survived after being given two doses of a lethal injection drug at the prison. Her legal team also renewed their calls for Tennessee Governor Bill Lee to commute Pike's death sentence, pushing him to change the sentence to life in prison without parole. I'm Lee Carton.
2: An ICE agent is in custody at a local hospital after police say he was shot while assaulting an elderly man and his daughter at a home in Fresno. The incident happened early Friday morning when the Fresno Police Department said a woman found David Gonzalez sleeping on her front lawn. Breaking news and analysis at townhall.com. A California ICE agent is in custody after Fresno police say he assaulted an elderly man and his daughter.
7: Police say a woman found 2-year-old David Gonzalez sleeping on her front lawn early Friday, and her 72-year-old father went outside to tell him to leave. Police say Gonzalez appeared intoxicated and attacked the man, then assaulted his daughter when she tried to intervene. Officers say the father then shot Gonzalez in self-defense. Gonzalez was taken to the hospital in serious condition, in custody on suspicion of felony assault. The man who shot him has not been charged. I'm Lisa Taylor.
2: Several companies are recalling broccoli seed sold online nationally after a contaminated supplier lot was linked to a multi-state salmonella outbreak. The FDA said all three products trace back to a single bulk seed lot. As of October 7th, the outbreak has sickened 32 people and three were hospitalized. More on these stories at townhall.com.
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There's a man going round taking names, and he decides who to free and who to blame. Everybody won't be treated all the same. There'll be a golden ladder reaching down when the man comes around. The hairs on your arm will stand up at the terror in each sip and in each sup. Will you partake of that last offered cup, or disappear into the potter's ground when the man comes around? Hear the trumpets, hear the pipers, 100 million angels singing, multitudes are mine.

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Listen to the words long written down. 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

0: thorn tree. 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In measured penny weight and 100 pounds, when the man comes around.
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0: this hour from Town Hall. I'm Ron Taylor. President Trump holding a large GOP rally in Clarksville, Tennessee earlier today, addressing regional issues and speaking to supporters there. The large event put the campaign spotlight on Tennessee voters just ahead of the election. President Trump highlighting the successes of his administration thus far.
1: We have done more than any president in 2 years. There's never been a front 2 years like we've had. And by the way, we had a great first term, our first term. We had the greatest economy in the history of our country, and we're blowing it away. In the real economy, we are blowing it away. We have $21 trillion being invested in our country, more than at any time for any country anywhere in the world.
0: Police in New York have a man in custody who allegedly slashed two people while barricading inside of a Queens apartment late Friday.
2: One cop responding to the scene just before midnight fired off a round as officers tried to get into the Edgemere apartment. No one was injured. Once inside, police found a 53-year-old man slashed on his hand and arms and a 57-year-old woman with wounds to her hand and feet. The alleged slasher, age 52, was taken into custody. The two victims were taken to Jamaica Hospital in stable condition. I'm Larry Kofsky.
0: Lawyers for Krista Pike say she is now back in prison in Tennessee after being released from the hospital following a botched lethal injection last month. Pike has been transferred to Nashville, where she had been held before her planned execution September 30th. Cleanup and recovery underway across the southeast as remnants of Hurricane Isaias weaken and move further inland. The National Weather Service says the storm is now breaking apart over central Alabama after making landfall late last night near Destin, Florida, as a Category 2 hurricane. The hurricane has taken the lives of four people, two in Florida, two in Alabama, and nearly 700,000 remain without power. News and analysis at townhall.com. I'm Ron Taylor.
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0: Folks in Florida in need of a hot meal after Hurricane Isaias have somewhere to go. Gary LeBlanc with Mercy Chefs say they're setting up operations in Panama City and Live Oak to provide disaster relief.
4: And we will do anything that it takes to get to where we're needed.
0: He says they're serving up hot meals.
4: We make arrangements with food purveyors ahead of time. Many of them have the same call to serve that we do. And so they've loaded through the night, and they have drivers on the road now, and they will get to us with those deliveries so we can begin feeding.
0: He says Mercy Chef spent several days making arrangements. Country music star Ella Langley canceling her Dandelion Tour concert in Tulsa Friday over security concerns. ABOK Center spokesman says a bomb threat was made. A police official says they now believe the threat was not credible. Langley posting on Instagram apologizing and saying she knows how much the concert meant to fans. More news at townhall.com. President Trump is calling for new leadership in Kyiv after Vladimir Zelensky pans the Russian diesel deal that they just established days ago. Lisa Carton has details.
5: Speaking to reporters Saturday, Trump reacted to Zelensky's criticism it would only prolong the war in Ukraine.
1: I suggest they get a new leader who can make a deal, because he could have made many deals that for some reason he never does. And let me go a step further. If I were president, you wouldn't have ever had that war. That war would have never started.
5: Trump made the comment as he was departing the White House Saturday for a GOP rally in Tennessee. On Friday, Trump said Russia will immediately supply over 300,000 tons of diesel fuel to the American and global marketplace after he concluded what he called a highly successful discussion with Russian President Vladimir Putin. Trump called it a great announcement for diesel prices for Americans. I'm Lisa Carton.
0: 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I'm Ron Taylor.
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0: this hour from Town Hall. I'm Ron Taylor. President Trump holding a large rally for the GOP in Tennessee Saturday, and among many things said, as he, of course, encouraging those to vote in the upcoming midterms, he says that if Democrats regain control of Congress, they'll revive policies he says they have repeatedly failed.
1: So the last time the radical left Democrats had power, they gave us the worst inflation in American history, the highest energy prices in American history. And by the way, our gasoline is less now than it was under sleepy Joe Biden, just so you understand. And what did we do? We prevented Iran from having a nuclear weapon.
0: Iran is back on the table for military planners.
2: The Pentagon has told U.S. Central Command to finish preparations for a possible return to major strikes on Iran. Officials say President Trump has not set a date or made a final decision. The president has said the United States will not attack Iran before the midterm elections. The order comes as the National Security Team met at Camp David to go over the war. Willie Nelson, Washington.
0: The National Weather Service expects Tropical Storm Rachel to make landfall near the San Diego-Baja California border early tomorrow morning. Meteorologist Rich Thompson with the National Weather Service says that could bring rain to much of the area.
3: We're expecting a pretty good shot of rain for most areas from L.A. County southward beginning late tonight and through most of the day on Sunday and Sunday night.
0: A coastal flood warning is in effect for Los Angeles and San Diego counties until 3 o'clock tomorrow afternoon. FEMA is urging residents across the southeast to remain cautious as remnants of Hurricane Isaias weaken and move further inland. The National Weather Service says the storm is now breaking apart over central Alabama after making landfall last night near Destin, Florida, as a Category 2 hurricane. Four people have died in the storm. More news at townhall.com.
4: When it comes to supplements, two things matter most: that it works and you can trust it. 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We hear from people every day whose lives have changed. We'd like you to hear their stories. 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
0: Katie Zachariah is the new White House press secretary. Lisa Taylor gives us the rundown.
5: President Trump confirmed the move to reporters on Friday after posting on Truth Social that Zachariah has an unblemished record of support and has been a loyal and brilliant supporter right from the beginning.
1: So that's right. Katie is going to be the press secretary. She's a friend of most of you. I know she likes people. She likes all of you, actually. I don't know if that's good or bad, but we just hired a new press secretary.
5: She currently serves as senior communications advisor to Truth Social and briefly worked at the Department of Homeland Security. She's also a lawyer and conservative commentator. Zachariah succeeds Caroline Leavitt, who left the position in August. I'm Lisa Taylor.
0: Of course, Caroline Leavitt will be spending more time with her new family as she takes leave of the office. Katie Zachariah appointed to the White House press secretary, as we reported. You'll find breaking news and analysis at townhall.com. A powerful 7.7 magnitude earthquake has struck Panama Friday. Jim Forbes has the story.
6: The quake that struck shortly after noon on Friday was centered about 100 miles southeast of Panama City and was followed by several strong aftershocks. NBC News says buildings were damaged by the quake. President Jose Raul Mulino said some roads had, quote, completely collapsed. There have been no reports of fatalities. I'm Jim Forbes.
0: Anthropic says one of its AI models submitted a false report about an unsolved murder through a Philadelphia police website. The Philadelphia Police Department said Anthropic notified authorities on October 7th about the incident and explained that the report was a result of an automated testing process. Police said the tip was flagged as spam and was never forwarded to the Real-Time Crime Center for investigation. Police said the false report was submitted through PhillyUnsolvedMurders.com, a website dedicated to unsolved homicides. More on these stories at townhall.com.
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Patty Robbins down in El Paso a little while back. And now Miss Patty Page, or one of them, is a wearing black. And Kathy's clown has Don and Phil where they feel like a they could die. 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
2: News this hour from Town Hall. I'm Ron Taylor. President Trump holding a large rally in Tennessee yesterday. President holding the rally as the November midterms approach, addressing regional issues and speaking to supporters. President Trump predicting good things for Republicans in Tennessee.
3: On November 3rd, we are going to reelect Bill Hagerty to the United States Senate. Thank you, Bill. Great guy. You're a great guy. We're going to send Marsha Blackburn to the governor's mansion. She's going to do a great job.
2: The president also asking a favor from Republicans in Tennessee.
3: And in this election, I'm asking you to do me a favor, pretend. Just pretend that I'm running. Because you know, when I run, we get 48% more votes. 48%. And in a way, we are running. So pretend that I'm running and go out. You got to get out and vote.
2: A Los Angeles County Fire Department team is helping Panama after a major earthquake and serious aftershocks there on Friday.
4: The 7.7 magnitude quake struck the nation Friday afternoon, damaging buildings. It was followed by a huge 6.6 magnitude aftershock and dozens of others. 10 members of the department's International Urban Search and Rescue Team have deployed. The team includes firefighters, structural specialists, and a medical doctor. Captain Aaron Caton explained the mission.
5: We're going to go and do what we do best, which is help people in need. Our personnel are currently the world's expert in rescuing in collapsed buildings.
4: The team deployed Friday night. LACFD also said that its full 79-member heavy rescue team is on alert. I'm Rich Cassone.
2: FEMA is urging residents across the southeast to remain cautious as remnants of Hurricane Isaias weaken and move further inland. The National Weather Service says the storm is now breaking apart over central Alabama. After making landfall last night near Destin, Florida, as a Category 2 hurricane, 4 people have died, 2 in Florida, 2 in Alabama. News and analysis at townhall.com.
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2: Some political analysts say the country could be heading for a major realignment and that the 2030 census may bring it into sharper focus.
7: Analysts point to population shifts toward the South and West, arguing they could reshape congressional representation and electoral influence in the next decade. Some also see the trend as part of a broader rise in Christian conservative and populist politics, with possible effects as soon as the 2028 election. The forecast remains debated, but the stakes of the next census are already drawing attention. I'm Bill Alexander reporting.
2: A dietary supplement for babies has been voluntarily recalled due to its alcohol content. Pacific Health Sciences announced this week the company is voluntarily recalling one lot of its baby's Magic Tea brand Baby Sleep grape water after FDA testing identified undeclared alcohol in the product. The recall product was packaged in 4 fluid-ounce amber bottles inside blue cardboard boxes. More news at townhall.com. Last week, President Trump honored tech leaders and scientists at the Golden Age of Innovation Summit in Washington. He says the U.S. has been a leader in scientific innovation since the beginning.
3: For 250 years, the United States has led the world in innovation and transformed the lives of countless people using science and technology.
2: The president went on to list a series of American scientific accomplishments.
3: We tamed electricity, invented the light bulb, developed the airplane, harnessed the atom, unleashed the power of personal computers, created the internet.
2: The president awarded Elon Musk and other American innovators the nation's highest honors for scientific and technological achievement. The WNBA finals are set. The Golden State Valkyries will take on the Atlanta Dream in the best of 7 championship series. Golden State swept the defending champion Las Vegas Aces in the semifinals. You'll find more on these stories, plus breaking news at townhall.com. I'm Ron Taylor.
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0: this hour from Town Hall. I'm Ron Taylor. Flood watches and high wind advisories remain in effect for much of the southeastern U.S. as a post-tropical cyclone, Isaias, moves inland. More than 400,000 people are still without power in Florida, where the storm came ashore as a Category 2 hurricane. At least four deaths are blamed on the storm, which knocked down trees, damaged homes, and flooded streets in parts of Florida, Georgia, and Alabama. Forecasters say flash flooding, heavy rain, gusty winds, and the risk of tornadoes will persist as the system makes its way toward the mid-Atlantic. Florida Governor Ron DeSantis out with an update on conditions in his state.
1: We have confirmed two storm-related fatalities. One individual in Escambia County had a tree fall on his home and tragically was killed. And another one, unfortunately, died inside of his garage. And when they went to find him, the generator was running. And so just don't run the generator inside. It's something that can be fatal.
0: The National Weather Service expects Tropical Storm Rachel to make landfall near the San Diego-Baja California border early this morning. Meteorologist Rich Thompson with the National Weather Service says flooding could affect huge swaths of the Southern California coast.
2: The coastal flooding issues, that could go all the way up, to Ventura County and even the west coast of Santa Barbara and San Luis Obispo counties and so forth.
0: A coastal flood warning is in effect for Los Angeles and San Diego counties until 3 o'clock this afternoon. New York Attorney General Letitia James is being asked to recuse herself from the Cornell 7 case in a new ethics complaint. The call comes after she showed support for Jane Doe on social media. The National Legal and Policy Center, a Washington, D.C.-based conservative agency that monitors the ethics of public officials, filed the complaint earlier this week. The agency argued that James showed bias before she was named special prosecutor in the case. News and analysis at townhall.com.
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0: Former Deputy National Security Advisor K.T. McFarland believes that the Russian plague, which reportedly killed a female scientist after a vial broke, is indeed the result of a lab leak.
4: I was thinking when the reports are that there's a bioweapons leak in a Russian lab and that it maybe is some kind of chemical, biological weapon, a bubonic plague kind of thing, and that where the Russians were building, we know historically the Russians have, the Soviet Union prior to that had one of the most active biological chemical weapons labs scattered all over the Soviet Union, where they were doing what they weren't supposed to be doing, what they'd agreed not to do, but they were, quote, studying, i.e. therefore developing biological chemical weapons, and this looks like it's a lab leak.
0: McFarland made her comments to the Salem Radio Network. The WNBA finals are set. The Golden State Valkyries will take on the Atlanta Dream in the best of seven championship series. Golden State swept the defending champion Las Vegas Aces in the semifinals. More news at townhall.com. President Trump says gas prices will start coming down soon. He made the comments while referencing the war in Iran during remarks at a Columbus Day event he hosted at the White House Friday.
5: Oh, that's going to be over very soon, and prices are going to come tumbling down.
0: The president predicts gas prices will soon be back down to levels he saw in Iowa just before the start of the war.
5: But I always look at the tag on top, and I saw $1.95, and then I saw $1.85 a gallon. We'll be down to those levels soon.
0: Some political analysts say the country could be heading for a major realignment and that the 2030 census may bring it into sharper focus. Analysts point to population shifts toward the South and West, arguing they could reshape congressional representation and electoral influence in the next decade. Some also see the trend as part of a broader rise in Christian, conservative, and populist politics, with possible effects as soon as the 2028 election. You'll find more on these stories at townhall.com.
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0: this hour from Town Hall. I'm Ron Taylor. President Trump holding a large rally for the GOP in Clarksville, Tennessee yesterday, addressing regional issues and speaking to supporters. The large event put the campaign spotlight on Tennessee voters ahead of the midterms. The president highlighted the successes of his administration.
1: We have done more than any president in 2 years. There's never been a front 2 years like we've had. And by the way, we had a great first term, our first term. We had the greatest economy in the history of our country, and we're blowing it away. In the real economy, we are blowing it away. We have $21 trillion being invested in our country, more than at any time for any country, anywhere in the world.
0: Police in New York have a man in custody who allegedly slashed two people while barricaded inside a Queens apartment late Friday.
2: One cop responding to the scene just before midnight fired off a round as officers tried to get into the Edgemere apartment. No one was injured. Once inside, police found a 53-year-old man slashed on his hand and arms and a 57-year-old woman with wounds to her hand and feet. The alleged slasher, age 52, was taken into custody. The two victims were taken to Jamaica Hospital in stable condition. I'm Larry Kofsky.
0: FEMA is urging residents across the southeast to remain cautious as remnants of Hurricane Isaias weaken and move further inland. The National Weather Service says the storm is now breaking apart over central Alabama and making landfall last night near Destin, Florida, as a Category 2 hurricane. Four people have been killed, two in Florida, two in Alabama. Over 400,000 customers remain without power in the area. New York Attorney General Letitia James is being asked to recuse herself from the Cornell 7 case in a new ethics complaint. The call comes after she showed support for Jane Doe on social media. The National Legal and Policy Center says that she basically broke the rules. More news at townhall.com.
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0: Folks in Florida in need of a hot meal after Hurricane Isaias have somewhere to go now. Gary LeBlanc with Mercy Chefs say they're setting up operations in Panama City and Live Oak to provide disaster relief.
4: And we will do anything that it takes to get to where we're needed.
0: He says they're serving up hot meals.
4: We make arrangements with food purveyors ahead of time. Many of them have the same call to serve that we do. And so they've loaded through the night, and they have drivers on the road now, and they will get to us with those deliveries so we can begin feeding.
0: Mercy Chef says they spent several days making arrangements before the hurricane hit. Country music star Ella Langley canceling her Dandelion Tour concert in Tulsa on Friday after security concerns. A BOK Center spokesman says a bomb threat was made. A police official says they now believe that no credible threat was there. Langley posted on Instagram apologizing, saying she knows how much the concert meant to fans. More news at townhall.com. President Trump is calling for new leadership in Kyiv after Volodymyr Zelensky pans the Russian diesel deal. Lisa Carton has the story.
5: Speaking to reporters Saturday, Trump reacted to Zelensky's criticism it would only prolong the war in Ukraine.
1: I suggest they get a new leader who can make a deal, because he could have made many deals that for some reason he never does. And let me go a step further. If I were president, you wouldn't have ever had that war. That war would have never started.
5: Trump made the comment as he was departing the White House Saturday for a GOP rally in Tennessee. On Friday, Trump said Russia will immediately supply over 300,000 tons of diesel fuel to the American and global marketplace after he concluded what he called a highly successful discussion with Russian President Vladimir Putin. Trump called it a great announcement for diesel prices for Americans. I'm Lisa Carton.
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0: looking out the window of this little room, right over that flashing neon sign that says bar. It's almost midnight and time to go downstairs and go to work. I wonder how he's doing in Tennessee.
1: Well, here I sit by the window of this big old lonely mansion, looking out over the Smokies and owning everything I can see. Oh, I guess by now she's found what she was looking for. And as I look at this old faded photograph of the girl that I still love, I wonder if she ever thinks of me.

0: classic country.
1: Charlie Daniels. Johnny, you're awesome. Up your bow and play your fiddle hard. Patsy Cline.
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0: this hour from Town Hall. I'm Ron Taylor. President Trump holding a large GOP rally in Tennessee yesterday, encouraging Tennesseans to get out and vote in the midterm elections. The president warns that if Democrats regain control of Congress, they'll revive policies he says have repeatedly failed.
1: So the last time the radical left Democrats had power, they gave us the worst inflation in American history, the highest energy prices in American history. And by the way, our gasoline is less now than it was under sleepy Joe Biden, just so you understand. And what did we do? We prevented Iran from having a nuclear weapon.
0: Iran is back on the table for military planners.
2: The Pentagon has told U.S. Central Command to finish preparations for a possible return to major strikes on Iran. Officials say President Trump has not set a date or made a final decision. The president has said the United States will not attack Iran before the midterm elections. The order comes as the national security team met at Camp David to go over the war. Willie Nelson, Washington.
0: Tropical storm Rachel expected to make landfall this morning near the San Diego-Baja California border. The National Weather Service meteorologist Rich Thompson says this could bring quite a bit of rain to the area.
3: We're expecting a pretty good shot of rain for most areas from L.A. County southward, beginning late tonight and through most of the day on Sunday and Sunday night.
0: 3 o'clock this afternoon is when the alerts will be over for the tropical storm moving through. At least four people are dead as the first hurricane of the Atlantic season made landfall. Hurricane Isaias hit the Florida Panhandle Friday night, where it caused damage that has been described as catastrophic. Isaias killed two people in Florida and two in Alabama, including two who died of falling trees. The storm weakened and moved inland. Over 600,000 customers remain without power. News and analysis at townhall.com.
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0: The White House is welcoming a new press secretary.
6: President Trump confirmed the move to reporters on Friday after posting on Truth Social that Zachariah has an unblemished record of support and has been a loyal and brilliant supporter right from the beginning.
1: So that's right. Katie is going to be the press secretary. She's a friend of most of you. I know she likes people. She likes all of you, actually. I don't know if that's good or bad, but we just hired a new press secretary.
6: She currently serves as senior communications advisor to Truth Social and briefly worked at the Department of Homeland Security. She's also a lawyer and conservative commentator. Zachariah succeeds Caroline Leavitt, who left the position in August. I'm Lisa Taylor.
0: New York Attorney General Letitia James is being asked to recuse herself from the Cornell 7 case in a new ethics complaint. The call comes after she showed support for Jane Doe on social media, and the agencies argued that she showed bias before named a special prosecutor. More news at townhall.com. A powerful 7.7 magnitude earthquake has struck Panama on Friday. With the latest, here's Jim Forbes.
7: The quake that struck shortly after noon on Friday was centered about 100 miles southeast of Panama City and was followed by several strong aftershocks. NBC News says buildings were damaged by the quake. President Jose Raul Mulino said some roads had, quote, completely collapsed. There have been no reports of fatalities. I'm Jim Forbes.
0: Anthropic says one of its AI models submitted a false report about an unsolved murder through a Philadelphia police website. The Philadelphia Police Department says Anthropic notified authorities on October 7th about the incident and explained that the report was a result of an automated testing process. Police say the tip was flagged as spam and was never forwarded to the Real-Time Crime Center for investigation. Police said the false report was submitted through PhillyUnsolvedMurders.com, a website dedicated to unsolved homicides. More on these stories at townhall.com.
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0: They lie in boot hills all through the West. The outlaws, the gunslingers, the Billy the Kids, and worse. Say a fellow like the coward that shot Bill Hickok in the back. There's always one like that in every time of history. Most of them were varmints, but every once in a while, in one of them, there may have lived a man. He lay face down on the desert sand, clutching a six-gun in his hand. Shot from behind, I thought he was dead, for under his heart was an ounce of lead. But a spark still burned, so I used my knife, and late that night, I saved the life of Ringo.
1: Ringo! Ringo!
0: I nursed him till the danger passed. The days went by, he mended fast. And then from dawn till setting sun, he practiced with that deadly gun. And hour on hour, I watched in awe. No human being could match the draw of Ringo. One day we rode the mountain crest, and I went east, and he went west. I took to law and wore a star, while he spread terror near and far. With lead and blood he gained such fame, all through the West they feared the name of Ringo.
1: Ringo, Ringo.
0: I knew someday I'd face the test, which one of us would be the best. And sure enough, the word came down that he was holed up in the town. I left the posse out in the street, and I went in alone to meet Ringo.
1: Ringo, Ringo.
0: They said my speed was next to none, but my lightning draw had just begun when I heard a blast that stung my wrist. The gun went flying from my fist, and I was looking down the bore of the deadly 44 of Ringo.
1: Ringo, Ringo.
0: They say that was the only time that anyone had seen him smile. He slowly lowered his gun, and then he said to me, "We're even, friend." And so at last I understood that there was still a spark of good in Ringo.
1: Ringo, Ringo.
0: I blocked the path of his retreat. He turned and stepped into the street. A dozen guns spit fire and lead. A moment later, he lay dead. The town began to shout and cheer. Nowhere was there shed a tear for Ringo.
1: Ringo!
0: The story spread throughout the land that I had beaten Ringo's hand. And it was just the years, they say, that made me put my guns away. But on his grave, they can't explain the tarnished star above the name of Ringo.

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1: KIX-FM. News this hour from Town Hall. I'm Ron Taylor. At a large GOP rally in Tennessee yesterday, President Trump approaching and addressing regional issues and speaking to supporters, rallying the troops together to make sure they vote in the midterms. The large event puts the campaign spotlight on Tennessee voters ahead of the midterms. President Trump predicting good things for Tennessee.
2: On November 3rd, we are going to reelect Bill Hagerty to the United States Senate. Thank you, Bill. Great guy. You're a great guy. We're going to send Marsha Blackburn to the governor's mansion. She's going to do a great job.
1: The president asking a favor from Republicans in Tennessee.
2: And in this election, I'm asking you to do me a favor, pretend. Just pretend that I'm running. Because, you know, when I run, we get 48% more votes. 48%. And in a way, we are running. So pretend that I'm running and go out. You got to get out of vote.
1: 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The Los Angeles County Fire Department is teaming up to help out.
3: The 7.7 magnitude quake struck the nation Friday afternoon, damaging buildings. It was followed by a huge 6.6 magnitude aftershock and dozens of others. 10 members of the department's International Urban Search and Rescue Team have deployed. The team includes firefighters, structural specialists, and a medical doctor. Captain Aaron Caton explained the mission.
4: We're going to go and do what we do best, which is help people in need. Our personnel are currently the world's expert in rescuing in collapsed buildings.
3: The team deployed Friday night. LACFD also said that its full 79-member heavy rescue team is on alert. I'm Rich Cassone.
1: Southern California prepares for more coastal flooding as Tropical Storm Rachel is just hours away from making landfall. The National Weather Service issuing a coastal flood warning through this afternoon and a high surf advisory. 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
1: Some political analysts say the country could be heading for a major realignment and that the 2030 census may bring it into sharper focus. Here's Bill Alexander.
6: Analysts point to population shifts toward the South and West, arguing they could reshape congressional representation and electoral influence in the next decade. Some also see the trend as part of a broader rise in Christian conservative and populist politics, with possible effects as soon as the 2028 election. The forecast remains debated, but the stakes of the next census are already drawing attention. I'm Bill Alexander reporting.
1: A dietary supplement for babies has been voluntarily recalled due to its alcohol content. Pacific Health Sciences announcing this week the company voluntarily recalling one lot of its Baby's Magic Tea brand Baby's Sleep Grape Water after FDA testing identified undeclared alcohol in the product. The recall was packaged in four fluid-ounce amber bottles inside blue boxes. More at townhall.com. Last week, President Trump honored tech leaders and scientists at the Golden Age of Innovation Summit in Washington. The president says the U.S. has been a leader in scientific innovation since the beginning.
2: For 250 years, the United States has led the world in innovation and transformed the lives of countless people using science and technology.
1: He went on to list a series of American scientific accomplishments.
2: We tamed electricity, invented the light bulb, developed the airplane, harnessed the atom, unleashed the power of personal computers, created the internet.
1: The president awarded Elon Musk and other American innovators the nation's highest honors for scientific and technological achievement. Mr. Trump marveled at what's on the horizon. Other honorees on hand included Google co-founder Sergey Brin and NVIDIA CEO Jensen Huang. The WNBA Finals are set. The Golden State Valkyries will take on the Atlanta Dream in the Best of Seven Championship Series. More at townhall.com.
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She likes to get high.

0: this hour from Town Hall. I'm Ron Taylor. A former hurricane could cause coastal flooding in parts of Southern California today. Rachel is now a post-tropical storm, but is expected to bring heavy rainfall to parts of the Southwest. The National Weather Service issuing a coastal flood warning through this afternoon and a high surf advisory with waves are up to 7 feet. 8 structures along the coast in Long Beach have been deemed unsafe because of the high surf. While an evacuation order is in effect in the coastal community of Seaside Walk, where officials have distributed thousands of sandbags, forecasters there warning of flooding, and the National Weather Service's Rich Thompson says flooding is a huge concern.
1: The coastal flooding issues, that could go all the way up, to Ventura County and even the west coast of Santa Barbara and San Luis Obispo counties and so forth.
0: At least 4 people are dead after the first hurricane of the Atlantic season made landfall Friday night. Hurricane Isaias hit the Florida panhandle, where it caused damage that has been described as catastrophic. Isaias killed 2 people in Florida, 2 in Alabama, and over 600,000 customers remain without power. Another mass murder, this time in Georgia. 5 people are dead following a murder-suicide that authorities say was a domestic violence-related issue. 4 adults were found dead inside the home, while a 5th died at the hospital. The Department of Justice is investigating 5 major television networks after they suspended their coverage of President Trump. ABC, CBS, CNN, NBC, and Fox News are all being investigated for alleged antitrust violations for declining to provide pool coverage last month. That was in response to the president's banning of CNN, MS Now, and Politico from the White House. A federal judge had temporarily blocked the ban, but CNN was still banned from providing coverage aboard Air Force One. The Department of Justice contacted the networks Friday, demanding communications related to the suspension. You'll find news and analysis at townhall.com.
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0: Former Deputy National Security Advisor K.T. McFarland believes that the Russian plague, which reportedly killed a female scientist after a vial broke, is indeed the result of a lab leak.
3: I was thinking, when the reports are that there's a bioweapons leak in a Russian lab, and that it maybe is some kind of chemical, biological weapon, a bubonic plague kind of thing, and that where the Russians were building, we know historically the Russians have, the Soviet Union prior to that had one of the most active biological chemical weapons labs scattered all over the Soviet Union, where they were doing what they weren't supposed to be doing, what they'd agreed not to do, but they were, quote, studying, i.e. therefore developing biological chemical weapons, and this looks like it's a lab leak.
0: McFarland made her comments to the Salem Radio Network. The stage is set for the Major League Baseball Championship Series. The National League Series starts Sunday when the Los Angeles Dodgers visit the Milwaukee Brewers. Milwaukee will host the first 2 games of the best of 7. More news at townhall.com. President Trump says gas prices will start coming down soon. He made the comment while referencing the war in Iran during remarks at a Columbus Day event he hosted at the White House on Friday.
4: That's going to be over very soon, and prices are going to come tumbling down.
0: The president predicts that prices will be coming down to the levels he saw in Iowa just before the war.
4: But I always look at the tag on top, and I saw $1.95, and then I saw $1.85 a gallon. We'll be down to those levels soon.
0: Officials in Saudi Arabia say 12 people are dead, about 300 wounded, after Houthi militants in Yemen launched an attack on an airport in Riyadh. Operations at King Khalid International Airport were suspended after Saturday's attack, and travelers were evacuated. One of the victims was reportedly from the U.S. A senior Houthi official says the attack on the airport was in retaliation for recent Saudi airstrikes on civilian targets in Yemen. More news at townhall.com. I'm Ron Taylor.
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0: Breaking news this hour at Town Hall. I'm Bob Agnew in Washington. The World Health Organization said Saturday Russia's state health regulator confirmed the death of a lab worker at a plague research facility in Siberia. However, the WHO says no case of plague has been registered so far by Russia. That has KT McFarland, a former deputy national security advisor, concerned. She told the Salem Radio Network she's suspicious that the Russian plague and a possible leak could be something more than Russia's admitting to because of the way COVID was handled by the Chinese.
1: So what does that mean? Well, obviously we pay attention. We hope it isn't. The Russians aren't going to, they're going to try to cover it up. Hopefully they're a little smarter about how they handle it than the Chinese.
0: A laboratory worker at a plague research facility in Siberia got sick and later died in undisclosed circumstances. Also at SRNNews.com, the stage is set now for the MLB Championship Series. The National League Championship Series starts tomorrow with the L.A. Dodgers visiting the Milwaukee Brewers. Milwaukee will be hosting the first two games of the best-of-seven series. In the American League, the Cleveland Guardians defeated the Chicago White Sox to advance. Guardians reliever Cade Smith.
2: So much fun just to celebrate with not only the guys who are on the field in uniform, but not only the guys who are in the dugout, but all the staff behind the scene. There's a lot of people who make this possible.
0: And the Guardians are set to play the Tampa Bay Rays. The winners of each championship series will meet eventually in the World Series. In Los Angeles, Skid Row is under a federal raid. Correspondent Willie Nelson.
3: The FBI led more than 300 officers in Operation Safe Skid Row, serving dozens of arrests and search warrants on dealers accused of selling hard drugs to homeless people. First Assistant U.S. Attorney Bill Asaley said 23 people were in custody, with others still sought. Prosecutors say the dealers keep stash pads outside the area, drive home in luxury vehicles, and have been operating around California's weak drug laws. Willie Nelson, Washington.
0: More on these stories at townhall.com.
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0: One person is dead, four others injured after a wrong-way crash early Saturday on Staten Island. Larry Koski has more.
5: The NYPD says it happened at around 5:30 in the morning near Exit 8 on the West Shore Expressway. A 66-year-old woman driving a Kia Seltos headed south collided with a Range Rover that was going north in the southbound lanes. At that point, a third vehicle, a Jeep, which was also headed south, crashed into both cars. The driver of the Kia was dead at the scene. The other two drivers and a passenger in the Jeep were taken to Richmond University Medical Center in stable condition. I'm Larry Kofsky.
0: A dietary supplement for babies has been voluntarily recalled due to its alcohol content. Pacific Health Sciences announced this week the company is voluntarily recalling one lot of its Baby's Magic Tea brand baby sleep gripe water. That's after FDA testing identified undeclared alcohols in the product. You'll find breaking news and analysis at townhall.com. Now that Isaias has moved on, Florida Attorney General James Utmeyer has a word of warning for anybody who tried to scam storm victims.
6: While citizens are vulnerable and in need of fuel, groceries, other preparatory materials, if somebody's gouging on price, again, please go to myfloridalegal.com. Let us go, and we'll go shut it down quickly.
0: Isaias made landfall yesterday evening in Destin, Florida as a Category 2 storm. A powerful 7.7 magnitude earthquake in Panama Friday.
7: The quake that struck shortly after noon on Friday was centered about 100 miles southeast of Panama City and was followed by several strong aftershocks. NBC News says buildings were damaged by the quake. President Jose Raul Mulino said some roads had, quote, completely collapsed. There have been no reports of fatalities. I'm Jim Forbes.
0: And you'll find more on these stories at townhall.com.
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3: Hey, hi, hello again, everybody. Yeah. Well, I've got to acknowledge that there's a live studio audience just to my left, and you're right. Well, it's not coming soon. It's not still to come. It's right now. Right. On the air as we speak. So buckle up, because Bill Gaither's Homecoming Radio is finally here. And Bill knows how to assemble the musical talent with just the right words to lift your spirit. I'm Daniel Britt saying, come on in. There's always room for you around our table, and you will be sitting right next to some of the homecoming greats, like Joyce Martin. Yeah. Pat Barker.
4: He's my favorite.
3: Tori Taft.
5: Yes, my other favorite.
3: Ken Davis. Hello. Chris Blue. Gene McDonald.
6: Hello, folks.
3: Kevin Williams. And Bill Gaither, who reminds us that the Son has made us free. Indeed, Bill.
2: And that's right.
7: Yeah.
2: That's right. And the songs today are reaching for the sky. Hey, it's going to be a good day.
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1: We sometimes call these guys our house band. It's the Gaither Vocal Band. This is from the Project Shine. And Bill, you kick it off here.
2: Now, Benny and Fred had an altercation, hadn't spoken

Here are some of my very one of my very probably one of they are my favorite people. They are my favorite. Love's gonna drive this train. Yeah.

0: 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Yeah,
1: I do. I'd like four of them.
2: Hi, I'm Bill Gaither. 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
3: 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Oh.

Songs about the Savior reigning supreme here at Homecoming Radio, but the vocal talent's not bad either. How about these two greats, Bradley Walker and Alison Krauss?

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3: Ah, there you go. From one of the most iconic shows in television history, the common sense, family-oriented storylines of the Andy Griffith Show certainly left its mark on millions, including our resident trivial expert, to bring you this Mayberry Moment, and that is Kevin!
4: Kevin! Yeah.
5: So, we're going to play a little Mayberry trivia. Clap if you're an Andy Griffith fan out there. Let me hear you. Okay. All right, good. So it was a great show, and I grew up watching the show, as did many of my cast members up here. But the true aficionados are, it's between Pat Barker and myself. We go a little deep catalog here. But let's go with some fairly known questions. Andy had a girlfriend on the show. She was a school teacher. Say her name if you know it.
6: Helen
5: Crump. That's right. Very good. Okay. And true or false, she was Opie's teacher.
7: True.
5: True. Very good. Okay, now we go a little, it's a little harder here. Opie was saving his money to buy a coat for someone. Does anybody in the audience know who that was? What? Yeah.
8: It was his girlfriend.
5: It was his girlfriend. Very good. Do you know her name?
8: I can't remember.
5: Pat, do you remember her name?
9: Drawing a blank.
5: Charlotte.
9: Charlotte,
5: her
9: that's
5: name
9: right.
5: was Charlotte. Okay, here's a good one. Who said this? I passed it. I didn't heave it.
9: Ernest T. Bass.
5: That's right. Oh, Ernest T. And he was played by a gentleman that I got to meet. His name is Howard Morris, and he directed some of the episodes, but he was only in about seven, I think, as Ernest T. And he played some other characters in there, too. And that wraps up Mayberry Moments. Did you have fun with that?
10: Yeah.
9: Love it.
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0: And here's something to think about from the late Chuck Colson. 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
1: Well, in a special edition today of Bill Gaither's Homecoming Radio, we're veering away from the printed letters, the emails or the postcards or the stamps. And let's go out to the audience, shall we, Kevin?
2: Let's go out to the audience.
1: Let's go out to the audience.
2: How do we do that?
1: So we have some Q&A. What's your name and where are you from?
3: I'm Rich from Nashville.
1: Rich from Nashville.
4: Rich.
1: Hi, Rich.
3: And I'd like to know, Bill, what's one of your most vivid memories from the early days? The early days.
5: Well, for Bill, that's about a week ago.
2: He remembers when they created fire.
6: Yeah, that was a high point. Yeah. And you, speaking of that, I am known in our area as the fire builder. You never come to our house without experiencing a what we are hoping most of the time, recreational fire.
2: The fire department disagrees with you.
6: One time the fire department came out and said, Bill, this is not a recreational fire, okay? But I do love fires. I have so many wonderful moments. I have been blessed to have lived this long and been able to do what I discovered when I was 11 or 12 years old, turning on the radio, and I won't go to the whole thing.
2: Don't tell that cow milking story.
6: Yeah, okay.
7: Playing his teeth.
6: But hearing a quartet for the first time and hearing harmony, the importance of harmony and what harmony can do. Solos are great, singing in unison is great, but something happens when harmony happens. And I was just in the sixth or seventh grade, and I'd have to say that was a high point in my life because I heard it on WIBC Indianapolis with a group called the Dixie Four. That led to getting books and magazines and figuring out there were more groups besides my little group, my little local group, and realizing some groups are better than other groups. And it didn't take me long to get to Atlanta and to Nashville and to Memphis and just overwhelmed with this. And when I had a chance to get up close to it, or as close as you get as a fan, I bought a ticket and realized this is all pretty amazing. Now let's fast forward to answer your question, what are the high points? In the 90s, I did that first video in 91, invited all the old folks in, and I got a close-up look at him.
7: I love that, Bill.
6: And realized that they were what I thought they were, regular human people with human flaws. But more than that, to spend 10 years on the road with Jake Hess at the ending part of his life and get to know him, go to the back of the bus and see him in those crazy jumpsuits after he got off the stage and put his wigs up on me and see his bald head. And get to know Jake. And one night when we were traveling somewhere, and he had done, you know, he'd done CBS TV. He had been an RCA Victor. He'd won Grammys and everything. And I kept talking about those days. He said, you keep talking about the good old days. Bill, these are the good old days.
7: Wow.
6: And that taught me a real lesson. We sing the song every night, but sometimes we don't believe it. We have this moment to hold in our hands and to touch as it slips through our fingers like sand. Yesterday's gone. Tomorrow may never come. But we have this moment today.
5: Yeah.
6: And today is a very special day. So when you say, what was the high point? There were so many high points. Every day was a high point. But getting to know some people that I admired so much and realize they were more than I thought they were. Hope that answered your question.
8: Old friend, after all of these years, just old friends, through the laughter and tears, old friends, what a find

or hey, I just dropped by to say a hand when we're down alone.

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0: today was to bring a little truth to your life. 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
0: It's been a great day and a wonderful audience here. Good to have you. And we'll see you next week, okay?
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0: Breaking news this hour at Town Hall. I'm Bob Agnew in Washington. The World Health Organization said yesterday that Russia's State Health Regulatory Committee had confirmed the death of a worker at a lab that deals with plague in Siberia. However, what's really at issue now is not that, but whether or not Russia is doing its reporting as it is supposed to do, according to WHO guidelines. KT McFarland's a former deputy national security advisor.
1: But the one thing I kept thinking is, wow, is that something that actually potentially brings Putin down? If he can't manage this, If it is a biological weapon, if it is some kind of new plague, and he doesn't tap it down and get it under control and somehow it spreads, this could be a real nail in Putin's coffin.
0: Under the World Health Organization's international health regulations, countries are expected to promptly notify the WHO of events that may constitute a public health emergency of international concern. That includes unusual disease outbreaks, novel pathogens, or incidents that could spread internationally. Some political analysts say the country could be heading for a major realignment and that the 2030 census may bring it all into sharper focus.
2: Analysts point to population shifts toward the South and West, arguing they could reshape congressional representation and electoral influence in the next decade. Some also see the trend as part of a broader rise in Christian conservative and populist politics, with possible effects as soon as the 2028 election. The forecast remains debated, but the stakes of the next census are already drawing attention. I'm Bill Alexander reporting.
0: Southern California bracing for more coastal flooding as Tropical Storm Rachel threatens the Southwest. The National Weather Service has issued a coastal flood warning through this afternoon with a high surf advisory with waves up to 7 feet. Eight structures along the coast of Long Beach have been deemed to be unsafe because of high surf. More on these stories at townhall.com.
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0: Some political analysts are starting to wonder whether the midterm elections might come with some surprises.
4: Despite historical trends favoring opposition gains in midterms 6 years into a presidency, current indicators suggest Republicans under President Trump may defy expectations and retain control. Strong Trump rally turnout, weak Democratic enthusiasm among progressives, superior GOP funding, new voter registrations favoring Republicans, and early voting data showing unexpected GOP strength challenge pessimistic polls. Richard Boyd reporting.
0: Early voting trends in swing states like Texas, Michigan, and Ohio show Republicans overperforming, with GOP voter registrations, for example, surging, and illegal immigrant removals. That's shrinking the Democrat-tilted voter rolls in some of those areas, defying traditional midterm losses for the party in power. You'll find breaking news and analysis at townhall.com. The stage is set for the MLB Championship Series. The National League Championship Series starts tomorrow when the Los Angeles Dodgers pay a visit to the Milwaukee Brewers. Milwaukee will be hosting the first two games of the best-of-seven series. In the American League, the Cleveland Guardians defeated the Chicago White Sox yesterday to advance. Guardians reliever Cade Smith says a shutout was possible because of Gavin Williams.
5: I mean, Gavin did the bulk of it, so you got to talk to him. But, I mean, our org is so good at developing pitching, and it's knowing our strengths and being able to have a plan and go into attack zone.
0: White Sox manager Will Venable tends to agree. They says they couldn't do enough at the plate against Williams.
6: He was really good. He attacked us. A lot of spin in zone. Obviously, he's got a really good fastball, too. Just weren't able to move enough forward, you know, to really put the pressure on him.
0: The Guardians will play the Tampa Bay Rays. And winners of each championship series will meet up eventually in the World Series. More of these stories can be found at townhall.com. From Washington, I'm Bob Agnew.
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0: I'm Troy Jackson. This is my mom, Colleen.
1: I had my son at 16. I had never even babysat before that, so it was a whole new experience for me. So he went to kindergarten, I went to high school in the same little school. We rode the bus together. It was a struggle, yeah. I remember sitting on the bus next to him, and I really couldn't afford lunch for both of us. But that little boy who sat next to me on the bus grew up. And when Troy became our state senator, he passed a bill to make sure every kid in Maine got free lunch. Troy never talks about what he's done, but somebody will come up to me in the grocery store or someplace in town and they'll say, Troy helped me get a sewer, Troy helped me get my mother into a nursing home. When he tells you something, he actually means it. That comes straight from the heart. That's who he is. My son will never forget where he came from or who he's fighting for.
0: I'm Troy Jackson. I'm running for Senate, and I approve this message.
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this bird on his shoulder walk through the door. Yeah. He proceeded to tell me the wildest thing. He said, "Sir, this bird of mine can sing like no other bird you have ever heard before." Well, I kind of looked at the guy and said, "Oh, really?"

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1: 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Breaking news this hour at Town Hall. I'm Bob Agnew in Washington. Southern California is preparing for more coastal flooding as Tropical Storm Rachel threatens the Southwest. The National Weather Service has issued a coastal flood warning through this afternoon at a high surf advisory with waves expected up to 7 feet high. Meanwhile, the aftermath of the other hurricane, Isaias, that hit over in Florida is still leaving a lot of troubles in its wake, and people there needing a helping hand like a good hot meal. And it's coming. Compliments of Gary LeBlanc with Mercy Chef.
2: And we will do anything that it takes to get to where we're needed.
1: And LeBlanc says that they'll be serving up a lot of hot meals to those in need, especially in Panama City.
2: We make arrangements with food purveyors ahead of time. Many of them have the same call to serve that we do. And so they've loaded through the night, and they have drivers on the road now, and they will get to us with those deliveries so we can begin feeding.
1: Gary LeBlanc with Mercy Chef says that they're reaching out in Panama City and Live Oak, especially to provide disaster relief. Hurricane Isaias wreaked plenty of havoc and left a hard aftermath, but has now moved along. Several companies recalling broccoli seeds sold online nationally after a contaminated supplier lot was linked to a multi-state salmonella outbreak. The NYPD has a man in custody who allegedly slashed two people while barricaded inside a Queens apartment late Friday. More on that from correspondent Larry Kofsky.
3: One cop responding to the scene just before midnight fired off a round as officers tried to get into the Edgemere apartment. No one was injured. Once inside, police found a 53-year-old man slashed on his hand and arms and a 57-year-old woman with wounds to her hand and feet. The alleged slasher, age 52, was taken into custody. The two victims were taken to Jamaica Hospital in stable condition. I'm Larry Kofsky.
1: More at townhall.com.
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1: The stage is set for the MLB Championship Series in the National League. The series starts today when the Los Angeles Dodgers pay a visit to the Milwaukee Brewers. Milwaukee will host first of two games in the best of a seven series. The first two will be there. In the American League, the Cleveland Guardians defeated the Chicago White Sox on Saturday to advance. White Sox second baseman Chase Madroth talked about how they struggled.
5: You know, there was a good at-bat and we just kind of, you know, couldn't get that big hit. Today, kind of couldn't get anything going. That was probably the best I've seen, you know, Gavin pitch.
1: Guardians relief pitcher Cade Smith says it feels great to celebrate with teammates.
6: It's so much fun just to celebrate with not only the guys who are on the field in uniform, not only the guys who are in the dugout, but all the staff behind the scene. There's a lot of people who make this possible.
1: The Guardians set to play the Tampa Bay Rays. Winners of each series will then meet in the World Series. You'll find breaking news and analysis at townhall.com. President Trump this past week honored tech leaders and scientists at the Golden Age of Innovation Summit in Washington.
7: So I just want to thank everybody for being here. It's such a big day in the world of science and the world of technology. This is the biggest day there is. This is the whole ball game. If you happen to be doing what you do, this is it. This is where you want to be. And I want to congratulate our winners.
1: And the president awarded Elon Musk and other American innovators the nation's highest honors for scientific and technological achievement. It took place at the Donald J. Trump Institute of Peace. The president said he marveled at what's on the horizon in terms of science and technology, including further exploration of the moon and advanced nuclear power technology. Other honorees on hand at the event included Google's co-founder Sergey Brin and NVIDIA CEO Jensen Huang. You'll find more of these stories at townhall.com. From Washington, I'm Bob Agnew.
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0: Dunlap for Congress. He was raised on a farm in Hancock County and worked multiple jobs to make ends meet. He swept floors in a textile factory, washed dishes, worked as a line cook and bartender, and a proud union member.
1: I'm Matt Dunlap. 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Unlike my opponent, I'll oppose cuts to Medicaid and Medicare that threaten our rural hospitals and care for the elderly. And I won't give tax breaks to the wealthy that raise your property taxes. I'm Matt Dunlap, candidate for Congress. I approve this message, and I ask for your vote.
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Welcome to another great weekend of bluegrass and old-time country music on the roots of the country. And it's Canadian Thanksgiving. It's harvest time in this area. That's High Fidelity, one of two current singles that they have out. That's Karina and Jeremy. A song called The Lonesome Road. And the other single they have out is called Red Ball Rocket Train, High Fidelity. Welcome to the roots of the country, current bluegrass music.

Daryl Mosley off his new album. The album's called Little Moments, and that's called The 1900s, which, by the way, wasn't that long ago, 27 years ago, and some. Yeah, he has a habit, Daryl Mosley, of looking backwards and remembering some of the good times. He certainly does. So this weekend on our Bluegrass Show on the Roots of the Country, we are looking at some of the current bluegrass songs. There's a lot of great stuff. The Slow Can Ramblers, who are actually a Canadian group doing really well in the United States as well, have a brand new release called Shelter in the Bay.

Pets, the Grashkos, off their latest album, a song called Dancing Girl. Jamie Harper doing some fine fiddling on that song. Well, the next artist we're going to play, Amanda Cook, runs her own record label. It's called Mountain Fever Records. This is her latest. It's called Down in the Quarter. And this song used to be a song that Charlie Sizemore did once upon a time. Amanda Cook has redone it, Down in the Quarter.

That is the very first single release off an exciting new album. It's called, well, that song's called When the Whippoorwill Will Sing, and that's soon the singing is Dole Lawson and Jerry Sally. And Jerry Sally also runs his own record label, Billy Blue, and they've put out this new album, Songs of the Delmore Brothers. The Delmore Brothers, I'm a real fan of them. They were one of the early brother duet groups in country music, and they wrote and recorded some amazing songs. As soon as we get a physical copy of the album in the next couple of weeks, we'll definitely be spotlighting that album. But I say that is the first single release off the album. And I always like Kenny and Amanda Smith. They have a brand new release called The Whole World Round.

0: latest from Dave Atkins, 10th day of September in tribute to September 11th. Yeah, it's a great song. Well, we're doing a lot of the current bluegrass songs on this hour of the Roots of the Country. We do it periodically if we need to catch up with some of the latest recordings, and there's some good ones, of course. And I want to say thank you to all the farmers out there. This is Canadian Thanksgiving. I guess if you're in the United States, you can't be thankful until end of November. Well, you can be thankful now, too, but Canadians are going to celebrate their harvest, I guess, this weekend. Thanksgiving. Well, we're thankful all the time for what the farmers are doing. And I'm thankful that you're listening to us on the Roots of the Country. My name's Stu, and it's this WBCQ Monticello 94.7 Kix FM. And the next half hour, of course, is brought to you by Feeds and Needs. They're out on the Connell Road in Woodstock. It's a store with a clock outside and the very fancy pictures in the windows. That very accurate clock tells you it's time to come into Feeds and Needs for all your pet and livestock needs. Oh, and I should tell you about something going on Sunday. If you're listening on Saturday, you can still make it. It's called the Northern Aroostook Jam. It's a bluegrass jam that happens up in Grand Isle, Maine. And this Sunday from noon to 3, they're having a jam with Sandy and Greg Cormier of Blistered Fingers, and that should be a lot of fun. So that's at 336 Main Street in Grand Isle, Maine. Everyone's invited either to listen or bring your instruments and pick along with Sandy and Greg. And next hour, our spotlight, we're finally doing a tribute to Dolly Parton, to Dolly Parton's songwriting. Next hour, a whole hour of some of the great songs she's written. Some she sings, some other people sing. So You stay tuned. There's a new album coming out in tribute to the Stanley Brothers, who are being inducted into the Country Music Hall of Fame this year. And the first release is by Dolly Parton. Obviously, she did that before she passed. And she's got on this song, she's got Alison Brown playing banjo, Becky Buhler on the fiddle, Sierra Hall on mandolin, Missy Raines on the bass, Molly Tuttle on guitar. It's called Bound to Ride.
1: Are we ready, girls?
2: Ready? Yes, I am.
1: One, two, three.

Chris Davis about a gal you may not want to know too well, called Jenna Lee. The next artists are Stephen and Jana Moglen, and they also have their own record labels called Dark Shadow Recording, and they're singing together on this new release. There's nothing or no reason to, is the name of the song, Stephen and Jana Moglen.

That's the latest from a group called Throwdown Thursday. It's called A Fool for You. Yeah, so we're listening to some of the current bluegrass music this weekend on the Roots of the Country. Coming up, actually, on the round the 19th and 20th, is the big IBMA, International Bluegrass Music Association, shindig down south. And they're going to have an award show, so probably the following weekend we'll get to tell you who won in different categories. I'm looking forward to that. It's always a great time. I'd like to get down there again sometime, but it's a long way to go. And I got work to do up here, so I guess I'm going to stay. You're listening to The Roots of the Country. 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They have a couple brand new kinds of dog and cat food at Feeds and Needs, both made in Canada. First one's called Go, and it comes in both dry and wet form for dogs and cats. You can make a gravy with the dry food, just add water. And the other brand new dog and cat food is called Now Fresh. Now, this one is coated in bone broth. It's both grain and gluten-free. It has lots of veggies and fruits, as well as deboned chicken. Come in and check out these two brand new products. It's wild bird season. Time to get the ones that fly away ready for their long flight, and the ones that stay get ready for winter. Feeds and Needs have black oil sunflower seeds, economy bird seed mix, suet blocks, and suet cages for the blocks. Now, I've never seen a beast bird, so don't worry about feeding that suet. There's lots of peanuts to feed the squirrels and birds, and lots of bird feeders hanging up as you walk in. And the brand new cardinal feeder is called No No Cardinal. 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Nothing Fancy have a brand new release. This was actually a Nancy Griffith song. Kathy Mattea had a big country hit at one time. Nothing Fancy does a fine job about love at the Five and Dime.

The latest from Claire Lynch called One Mistake at a Time. Hope you don't make any mistakes. I never do. Did I admit? The latest from Rhonda Vincent called Far Away From Home.

The Appalachian Roadshow story of the big-eyed rabbit. Well, stay tuned. We got 2 hours of classic country music coming up for you. And thanks a lot to Feeds the Needs on the Connell Road in Woodstock. Get in, take care of all your critters' needs. They can help you. The last new song on Bluegrass we're going to play today, Trey Hensley, song called Tucson.

celebrating the life and especially the songwriting of Dolly Parton this hour on the Roots of the Country. We're certainly going to play songs that Dolly's singing, but we're going to play a lot that she's not singing that she wrote. Of course, we all know the story of The Coat of Many Colors. She was a bit poor when she was raised. Dolly Rebecca Parton, born in a one-room cabin in the mountains of eastern Tennessee. It was the cold winter of 1946. She was the fourth of 12 children born to a sharecropper. Dr. Thomas rode his horse up a dirt path to attend the birth and was paid with a sack of cornmeal. No electricity, no running water, no telephone, no indoor plumbing. The whole mountain poverty rose, both sides of the family, highly musical though. Now, Dolly's first recording was a song called Puppy Love, written by her when she was only 11 years old, recorded at age 13. Dolly and her grandmother took a 30-hour bus trip to the recording studio in Lake Charles, Louisiana. Dolly said, "I don't think I'll ever forget how the inside of that bus smelled. It was a combination of diesel fuel, naugahyde, and people who were going places." It was released on Gold Band Records in 1959, and she got her first appearance at the Opry as well. Well, here's a couple more famous songs that Dolly wrote and Dolly's singing. This one's called Joshua.

was a mean and a vicious man, and you better not set foot on his land. But I didn't think nobody could be that mean. So I took me out walking down the railroad track. I was gonna go down to that little old shack and just find out if all them things I'd heard was true. There was a big black dog laying out in the yard, and it growled at me, and I swallowed hard, and I heard somebody say, "Well, who are you?" Oh, and there he stood in the door of that shack, and his beard and his hair was long and black, and he was the biggest man I'd ever seen. When he spoke, his voice was low and deep, but he just didn't frighten me, 'cause somehow I just knew he wasn't mean. He said, "What you doing snooping around?"

Another one of those very, very famous songs Dolly Parton wrote and sang called Jolene. Jolene, you know, Jolene and I Will Always Love You, that song, they were both written on the same day. What a creative day that must have been for Dolly. And Elvis Presley wanted to record the song I'll Always Love You, and she said no. She said no because Elvis's manager wanted half the publishing rights, which would mean half the money. And Dolly said, no, it's my song. You can't have it. Well, we're going to shift gears a little bit to songs that Dolly Parton wrote that other people sang. One of the earliest people to sing Dolly Parton songs was Skeeter Davis. Here's one Dolly wrote called Down from Dover, Skeeter Davis doing the singing.

Skeeter Davis recorded that song Dolly Parton wrote back in 1967. I say she was one of the early people to recognize the quality of Dolly Parton's writing. Well, in 1964, Dolly became the first member of her family to finally graduate high school. The ceremony was Friday night, Saturday morning. She was on the bus to Nashville. On her first day in town, she went to a wishy-washy laundromat, and Carl Dean drove by and honked his horn at the pretty blonde. Just as she would have back home, she cheerfully waved back. They chatted, began dating, and fell in love. When he got out of the Army 2 years later, they married. And Carl Dean was a bit of a recluse. He was not interested in being in the spotlight, but by all reports, it was a happy marriage. Carl Dean passed in 2025, and Dolly passed this year. This is a song that she wrote for Kitty Wells. It's called J.J. Sneed.

another song written by Dolly Parton, sung by Dolly and Porter Wagoner, and Daddy Was an Old-Time Preacher Man. She has a number of philanthropical things that Dolly did. One of the things we know about, she started the Imagination Library in 1995 to honor her illiterate father. This charity mailed over 200 million books, really important stuff that Dolly Parton did. One of the great honors for a songwriter is to have your song recorded by another songwriter, like Mel Tillis recorded this song that Dolly wrote, called I've Lived So Hard and Fast.

Williams Jr. had a hit song. That song Dolly Parton wrote called I'm in No Condition. Of course, we all know about that wonderful place that she developed called Dollywood. It had a lot of rides, and apparently Dolly has never been on a single ride at Dollywood because she gets motion sickness. You're listening to a special spotlight on Dolly Parton, the songs that she wrote, and there's a whole lot to go. Well, do as many as we can this hour. This is the Roots of the Country. My name is Stu, and it's on the radio. Of course, it is your favorite radio station, WBCQ Monticello 94.7. Don't forget the point, Kix FM. 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They have the products you need and want. We'll tell you more about Curry's in this half hour of the program. You know, she was a morning person. She always woke up at 3 a.m. She got her work done in the morning while people are sleeping. She got a lot done, Dolly Parton did. And Merle Haggard, of course, recorded some Dolly Parton songs. This is one called In the Good Old Days.

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1: Merle Haggard with another song written by the very talented Dolly Parton. So there was a period when the aspiring Dolly Parton was down to relish and mustard in her fridge. Her weight dropped to 90 pounds. Pearl Butler would sometimes feed her and lend her stage clothes. Dolly took part-time jobs as a receptionist at a neon signs company, a waitress, a singer on an early morning TV program. Then she was signed to a recording contract by Combine Music. She wrote with her uncle Bill Owens a song called Put It Off Until Tomorrow. It was recorded by Bill Owens and Dolly Parton as well. Dolly sang along, but she didn't get any credit for that song. Nowadays, everyone knows who Dolly Parton is, but you might ask your question, who was Bill Phillips? Here's the song.

Another song written by Dolly Parton that she sang on but was given absolutely no credit on the record label. Nowadays, of course, as that was recorded, Dolly Parton's name would be in big letters and Bill Phillips, it'd be little tiny letters. But that's not the way it was back in 1966. I really like this about Dolly Parton. She did not text. No, she didn't text. Even though she was quite the business lady, her primary form of communication was the fax machine. You want to get a hold of Dolly? She'd say, give me a fax. I don't text either. I don't. Everyone assumes you have a cell phone and you text. I know people have texted me, and of course I don't get it because I don't have a phone that receives it. So little consciousness raising there. Not everyone is in the modern world. Here's another one that, well, Dolly Parton did a couple of projects with both Linda Ronstadt and Emmylou Harris. It was called Trio, and this is one she wrote for that project called Do I Ever Cross Your Mind?

trio, Dolly Parton, Linda Ronstadt, Emmy Lou Harris, and another song Dolly wrote called Do I Ever Cross Your Mind. We're doing a little memorial on Dolly Parton as her for her life and her great songwriting talent. All songs written by Dolly Parton this hour. This half hour, of course, is brought to you by Curry's, Curry's Ace Hardware on the Old Holton Road in Woodstock. 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Curry's Ace Hardware on the Old Holton Road in Woodstock. And yeah, it is true, if Curry's don't have it, you don't need it. And get into Curry's. So Dolly actually wrote her first little song when she was 6 years old. She has written over 3,000 songs and recorded 450 of them. And I love the fact that Dolly recorded and wrote this song called Backwoods Barbie.

Yeah, for the rest of the hour, we're going to play songs that Dolly Parton wrote and that she got to sing, and there's a whole bunch of them. We'll do what we can. Did you know Dolly has her own line of baking mixes, cookware, and frozen foods? Yeah, she was inducted in the Country Music Hall of Fame in 1999. She was a member of the Opry for over 50 years, Dolly Parton. This is Love's Like a Butterfly.

in this little old orchard shack. His real name was Jackson Taylor, but I called him Applejack. Now old Applejack was loved by everyone he ever knew. Applejack picked apples, but he picked the banjo too.

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Of course, I drink apple cider, of course. Dolly Parton and Applejack. Well, thanks a lot to Curry's Ace Hardware for sponsoring this last half hour of the program. Curry's Ace Hardware. Get in and get what you want. You want what they got. They got what you want. You go get it. Why not? And stay tuned. We got another hour of classic country music for you. Just a few more things about Dolly Parton. Did you know she slept in full makeup every night and washed her face fresh in the morning? And she has a song she wrote in a time capsule in Dollywood to be opened in 2045. I hope I'm around to hear it. And one more thing, it's true, the world's first successful cloned animal, Dolly the sheep, was named after Dolly Parton because it was from a cloned mammary gland cell, of course. We'll close with one of her most famous songs she wrote for Porter Wagoner, I Will Always Love You.

Oh, the same to you, Roger Miller. That's not a very nice thing. Tell our faithful listeners to do wackadoo, wackadoo. Same to you. Here's Buck Owens, 1968.

0: I bet if you was to take a survey, that would be probably one of the most favorite country songs of our area. Man from Fort Fairfield, Dick Curless, and A Tombstone Every Mile. Oh, what a great song that was. Great truck driving song as well. Well, we're going to talk about a fella named Johnny Mathis. No, not the pop singer. There's a pop singer, Johnny Mathis. This is country Johnny Mathis. He's from Maud, Texas. He wrote over 400 songs. And country Johnny Mathis sang with another fella, Jimmy Lafathery, as well. They were known as Jimmy and Johnny. But country Johnny Mathis, he wrote a lot of songs. Now, this next song was one that was a big hit for all kinds of people early 1950s. This is Jimmy and Johnny's version. If you don't want me, baby, somebody else will.
1: Give me a little kiss, baby. If you don't, somebody else will. Yeah.

That's another song written by country Johnny Mathis. That's George Jones and Melba Montgomery and I Would Jump the Mississippi. So Jimmy and Johnny, they played on Louisiana Hayride between 1951 and 1960. And Johnny also performed on the Opry with Theron Young. I say he wrote a lot of songs. We're going to play a couple more that he wrote. This is one that was a big hit for Ray Price back in 1964 called Please Talk to My Heart.

Charley Pride, another song written by Johnny Mathis, country Johnny Mathis, if you should come back today. Well, Johnny and Jimmy didn't write this song, but they're singing it, and we should play one more for Jimmy and Johnny from 1956 till the end of the world comes around.

Grandpa Jones, I don't mind if I do, Grandpa, but look, not while I'm on the radio. Tell you what, I'll meet you out back later and we'll have a snort. Time now for some Western swing. Here's Bob Wills. Take me back to Tulsa.

country music classic from the Tennessee Plowboy, Eddie Arnold, as he was known back in 1948. Song's called Anytime. And anytime you got your radio on, you can hear great old-time country music on WBCQ Monticello 94.7 Kix FM. And, of course, you listen Friday night, Saturday night, and Sunday afternoon, you hear some really old-time country music on the roots of the country. My name's Stu. Thank you for joining us. A fellow named Elton Britt was one heck of a yodeler. You don't hear yodeling so much anymore. His real name was James Britt Baker. He was half Cherokee and half Irish, and his mom, she brought many of the old-time songs from her girlhood home in the Ozarks. His dad was one of the old-time fiddlers. When Elton was in grade school, his dad brought him a $5 guitar from Sears and Roebuck, taught him three chords. Before Elton was in his teens, he was performing for local parties and dances. He wanted to make his living as a construction engineer, but times were tough, and he had to work digging potatoes, hoeing corn, picking cotton, and milking cows. But when he got started, he did really well. This is one of his big hits from 1946, and I suspect you might have run into one of these detours this summer.

Quite a performance, Elton Britt and Chime Bells, and he's certainly one of the greatest yodelers ever. So in 1932, some talent scouts came through his area looking for a real country boy who could sing and yodel, and they were directed to 14-year-old Elton, who was plowing at the time. They listened to him sing, and they signed him to a year's contract on KMPC Radio in Los Angeles. Before the year was up, he'd created quite a stir among local country and western fans. He got a recording contract with RCA, turned out 672 singles, 56 albums in 22 years. 1948, he signed with Columbia Pictures for several films. His first one, 1949, was Laramie. And he actually made an unsuccessful run for president, and I guess he probably should have just stuck to singing because he did pretty well with that. This was the very first recording that Elton Britt, that anyone made of this song. Elton Britt made it, and it's called Blue Eyes Crying in the Rain. One more song from Elton Britt.

very first recording of that song done by Elton Britt in 1947, Blue Eyes Crying in the Rain. Of course, most people are familiar with Willie Nelson's version of that. That's another Willie Nelson song that actually Brenda Lee was the first person to record it, but Willie does a great job of Always on My Mind.

There's questions we're always hearing everywhere we go, like, how do I cut a record or get on a country show? Well, it takes more than just ambition and three chords on an old guitar. There's a few more things you ought to learn to be a country star.

The Statler Brothers, who got their start on Johnny Cash's Roadshow, but they took it a lot further. So there you go. That's how to be a country star. Now, Johnny Cash, he's going to tell you how not to be a folk singing star.

plan. Just work on harmony and diction, play your banjo well, and if you have political conviction, keep them to yourself. Now the one on the left works in a bank, and the one in the middle drives a truck. The one on the right's an all-night DJ, and the guy in the rear got drafted

That's one side of the very first record that Johnny Cash made in 1955 for the Sun Record Company. The other side was called Hey Porter. This next song is the number one song from 1968 by none other than Merle Haggard, Story of Bonnie and Clyde.

Merle Haggard and his tribute to Elvis Presley the year Elvis died in 1977. Here's Carl Smith. He's in deep water.

Huge hit from Eddie Arnold from 1965, Make the World Go Away. Sometimes I think that too. And it comes back and says, we'll make you go away. Okay, fair's fair. Tommy Jackson taking us home with the Cherokee Shuffle. We'll talk to you Friday night, Saturday night, Sunday afternoon on the Roots of the Country.

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2: KXFM. Breaking news this hour at Town Hall. I'm Bob Agnew in Washington. Is Russia hiding the truth about a possible case of the plague in Siberia? It's not confirmed, but Moscow has informed the WHO of the death of a researcher at a plague research facility in Siberia. But the WHO says no case of the plague has been registered by Moscow. But under WHO regulations, countries are expected to inform the world body of any events that may constitute a public health emergency to the international community. That includes unusual disease outbreaks. It's garnering the attention of many onlookers. Some security analysts warned that tensions over Britain's approach to Iran and Islamist groups could strain its alliance with the U.S.
3: In a recent Wall Street Journal piece, Dominic Green argues that alleged activity by Iran-linked and Hamas figures in Britain, alongside concerns about the Muslim Brotherhood, raises questions about security cooperation. It also points to reports of U.S. B-1 bombers being relocated from a British base as a sign of growing unease.
2: That is Ron Taylor reporting. President Trump has been calling for new leadership in Kiev as he seeks an end to the war between Russia and Ukraine. Lisa Carton has more.
4: Speaking to reporters Saturday, Trump reacted to Zelensky's criticism it would only prolong the war in Ukraine.
5: I suggest they get a new leader who can make a deal, because he could have made many deals that for some reason he never does. And let me go a step further. If I were president, you wouldn't have ever had that war. That war would have never started.
4: Trump made the comment as he was departing the White House Saturday for a GOP rally in Tennessee. On Friday, Trump said Russia will immediately supply over 300,000 tons of diesel fuel to the American and global marketplace after he concluded what he called a highly successful discussion with Russian President Vladimir Putin. Trump called it a great announcement for diesel prices for Americans. I'm Lisa Carton.
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2: The stage is set for the Major League Baseball Championship Series. The National League Series starts today when the Los Angeles Dodgers pay a visit to the Milwaukee Brewers. Milwaukee will host the first two games of their best-of-seven series. In the American League, the Cleveland Guardians defeated the Chicago White Sox on Saturday to advance. White Sox second baseman Chase Mydraw talked about why they struggled as a lineup.
7: You know, there was a good at-bat, and we just kind of, you know, couldn't get that big hit. Today, kind of couldn't get anything going. That was probably the best I've seen, you know, Gavin pitch.
2: Guardians reliever Cade Smith says it feels great to celebrate with the team.
8: So much fun just to celebrate with not only the guys who are on the field in uniform, not only the guys who are in the dugout, but all the staff behind the scene. There's a lot of people who make this possible.
2: And the Guardians move on to play the Tampa Bay Rays in the L.A. Championship Series. The winners of each championship series will meet up in the World Series. Breaking news and analysis at townhall.com. President Trump this past week honored tech leaders and scientists at the Golden Age of Innovation Summit in Washington. He said the honorees helped to keep American innovation ahead of the pack.
9: We live in an age of American wonders and technological marvels. And with the help of the brilliant men and women here today, we will always be on top. There's nobody that can compete with us. Nobody.
2: The president awarded Elon Musk and other American innovators the nation's highest honors for scientific and technological achievement. A man is dead after being attacked by a tiger at a British wildlife park. South Yorkshire police say the man entered a Siberian tiger enclosure at the Yorkshire Wildlife Park on Saturday afternoon. He suffered serious injuries and was pronounced dead at the scene. Despite medical efforts, officials say the tiger was unharmed. More on these stories at townhall.com.
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5: 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Thank you.

0: Dunlap for Congress. He was raised on a farm in Hancock County and worked multiple jobs to make ends meet. He swept floors in a textile factory, washed dishes, worked as a line cook and bartender, and a proud union member.
1: I'm Matt Dunlap. I know what it's like to live paycheck to paycheck, and I know that people are worried about prices and anxious about the future. That's why my top priority in Congress will be to lower the cost of living. When I'm in Congress, I'll oppose the war in Iran that's wasting your tax dollars, driving up the price of gas and the cost of home heating oil. I'll fight to stop the Canadian tariffs and taxes that are driving up the cost of everything, from lumber to lobster to hockey sticks. Unlike my opponent, I'll oppose cuts to Medicaid and Medicare that threaten our rural hospitals and care for the elderly. And I won't give tax breaks to the wealthy that raise your property taxes. I'm Matt Dunlap, candidate for Congress. I approve this message, and I ask for your vote.
0: Paid for by Dunlap for Congress.
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0: news this hour from Town Hall. I'm Mary Rose. The U.S. is calling for more transparency from Russia after a lab worker died at a plague research facility in Siberia. Bob Agnew reports.
1: There is no global law requiring governments to publish every laboratory mishap, but there is a patchwork of treaties, regulations, and international expectations. Under regulations adopted by the WHO's World Health Assembly in 2005, countries are expected to promptly notify the WHO of events that may pose an international public health threat. The very thing critics say China did not do in 2019 when they delayed reporting on a potential lab leak that led to a global COVID-19 pandemic. Bob Agnew reporting.
0: President Trump is urging his supporters in Tennessee to get out and vote in the midterms. Speaking at a rally in Clarksville Saturday, the president said Democrats want to burn down all that his administration has accomplished in his second term.
2: Take a look at your 401k and decide to vote, because under Biden, they were down 25%. Under Trump, they're up about 65%.
0: The president was joined by U.S. Senator Marsha Blackburn, the Republican nominee for governor. The visit to Clarksville is the latest stop in the president's midterm blitz. A dietary supplement for babies has been voluntarily recalled due to its alcohol content. Pacific Health Sciences announced this week the company is voluntarily recalling one lot of its baby's magic tea brand, Baby Sleep Gripe Water, after FDA testing identified undeclared alcohols in the product. The recalled product was packaged in flour fluid ounce amber bottles inside blue cardboard boxes and came with an oral syringe. More on these stories at townhall.com.
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0: Now that Isaias has moved on, Florida Attorney General James Uthemeyer has a word of warning for anyone who might try to scam storm victims.
4: While citizens are vulnerable and in need of fuel, groceries, other preparatory materials, if somebody's gouging on price, again, please go to myfloridalegal.com. Let us know, and we'll go shut it down quickly.
0: ICIS has been downgraded to a post-tropical cyclone after making landfall yesterday evening near Destin, Florida, as a Category 2 hurricane. OpenAI says an influence campaign operated by ChatGPT users in Iran placed about 100 phony articles in about 20 new outlets. OpenAI said the operation used its chatbot to generate articles using AI, many criticizing the impact of U.S. military action against Iran. Breaking news, townhall.com. One person is dead. Four others are injured in a wrong-way crash early Saturday on Staten Island.
5: The NYPD says it happened at around 5:30 in the morning near Exit 8 on the West Shore Expressway. A 66-year-old woman driving a Kia Seltos headed south collided with a Range Rover that was going north in the southbound lanes. At that point, a third vehicle, a Jeep, which was also headed south, crashed into both cars. The driver of the Kia was dead at the scene. The other two drivers and a passenger in the Jeep were taken to Richmond University Medical Center in stable condition. I'm Larry Kofsky.
0: A drone attack has reportedly destroyed a third major data center near Moscow. A Russian spokesperson posted on Telegram the building operated by Yandex is now shut down following the weekend attack. Yandex is considered the Google of Russia. More on these stories at townhall.com.
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2: There's so much political noise, angrier, and harder to believe. 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She secured $239 million for Maine's rural health care this year alone. She's been named a Medicaid champion. Susan wrote the Social Security Fairness Act, putting more money in the pockets of 25,000 Maine retirees. She's the first senator in history to cast 10,000 votes, never missing a single one. 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
1: Susan Collins.
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Today I heard my woman say something I never heard her say before. She just told me she was gonna leave me and that she didn't love me anymore. But I know that the love and kindness and the understanding that she had when I first met her is still there, somewhere. So I'm gonna get down on my knees and I'm gonna say to my baby,

0: What would you do if someone lied to you over and over again? Well, you're being lied to over and over again in the false and slimy attack ads against Susan Collins. But don't take our word for it. Take the word of independent fact checkers. On July 7th, factcheck.org ruled the dark money ad attacking Susan on stock trading was false. On August 12th, FactCheck ruled the ad claiming Susan voted to cut Medicaid is false. On September 28th, PolitiFact ruled that ad bizarrely attacking Susan on Jeffrey Epstein was false. We could go on with all the dark money attacks that have been ruled false. 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Because the only way to fight the lies is with the truth. Susan Collins is America's most independent senator, working with both parties to deliver results for Maine.
1: I'm Susan Collins, candidate for U.S. Senate, and I approve this message to set the record straight.
0: Paid for by Collins for Senator.
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I sit a high, getting ideas. Ain't nothing but a fool to live like this. Out all night, running wild. Woman sitting home with a month-old child. Dang me, dang me. They ought to take a rope and hang me. High from the highest tree. Woman, would you weep?

Just sitting around drinking with the rest of the guys. Six rounds bought and I bought five. Spent the groceries and half the rent, like $14.27. So dang me, dang me, they ought to take a rope and hang me. High from the highest tree, woman, would you weep for me? One more. They say a rose is red and violets are purple, and sugar's sweet and so is maple syrup. And I'm the seventh out of seven sons. My pappy was a pistol, I'm a son of a gun. I said, dang me, dang me, they ought to take a rope and hang me. High from the highest tree, woman.

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0: hour from Town Hall. I'm Mary Rose. Russia and Ukraine agree to a ceasefire on energy infrastructure. Correspondent Richard Boyd reports.
1: President Trump announced the energy ceasefire in the war between Russia and Ukraine in a post on Truth Social, saying that both parties have agreed. Following the announcement, Ukrainian President Volodymyr Zelensky posted on X that Ukraine supports the ceasefire. He went on to say that it's important that Russia supports it as well. It comes just days after President Trump said Russia will supply diesel fuel to the U.S. The president called it a great announcement for diesel prices for Americans. The deal reportedly angered Zelensky. Richard Boyd reports.
0: President Trump is having some fun with the mainstream media as he contemplates renaming a river and an ocean during a rally for Republicans in Clarksville. Correspondent Laura Winters reports.
2: President Trump making waves with the mainstream media as he toys with the idea of renaming both the Atlantic and Pacific Oceans.
3: So I was thinking of either the Atlantic or the Pacific. We call it Trump Ocean or... Ocean of the Americans, something like that.
4: Laura Winters reporting.
0: President Trump, through executive orders, has already renamed the Gulf of Mexico the Gulf of America and Lake Ontario now Lake America. Officials in Saudi Arabia say the main airport in Riyadh has been hit by a second missile attack in 2 days. A Saudi military spokesman said a projectile hit King Khalid International Airport on Sunday, causing a fire and several injuries. It comes the day after a strike on the same airport killed 13 people, including one American, and injured more than 300 others. More on these stories at townhall.com.
5: Millions will vote soon, but do they really know the issues? Now, Rob Schmidt is on Newsmax tonight talking about the war for America's future. Rob Schmidt reveals that many Americans are embracing socialism, especially young people. 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A secure border, biggest tax cuts in history, inflation under control, lowest drug prices, largest crime drop ever, and so much more. Rob has the whole story on Trump and the media. So watch Newsmax on cable tonight. 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
0: The stage is set for the MLB Championship Series. The National League Championship Series starts Sunday with the Los Angeles Dodgers visit the Milwaukee Brewers. Milwaukee will host the first two games of the best of seven series. In the American League, the Cleveland Guardians defeated the Chicago White Sox Saturday to advance. Guardians reliever Cade Smith says the shutout was possible because of Gavin Williams.
6: Gavin did the bulk of it, so you got to talk to him. But, I mean, our org is so good at developing pitching, and it's about knowing our strengths and being able to have a plan and go into attack zone.
0: White Sox manager Will Venable says they didn't do enough at the plate against Williams.
7: He was really good. He attacked us. A lot of spin in the zone. Obviously, he's got a really good fastball, too. We just weren't able to move enough forward, you know, to really put the pressure on him.
0: The Guardians will play the Tampa Bay Rays. Breaking news and analysis, townhall.com. Lawyers for Krista Pike say she is now back in prison in Tennessee after being released from the hospital following a botched lethal injection last month.
8: Pike has been transferred to the Deborah K. Johnson Rehabilitation Center in Nashville, where she had been held before her planned execution on September 30th. Her attorney said Saturday she's continuing to receive medical care. Pike survived after being given two doses of a lethal injection drug at the prison. Her legal team also renewed their calls for Tennessee Governor Bill Lee to commute Pike's death sentence, pushing him to change the sentence to life in prison without parole. I'm Lisa Carton.
0: A man is dead after being attacked by a tiger at a British wildlife park. South Yorkshire police said the man entered a Siberian tiger enclosure at the Yorkshire Wildlife Park Saturday afternoon, and the man suffered serious injuries and was pronounced dead at the scene despite medical efforts. More on these stories at townhall.com.
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2: News this hour from Town Hall, I'm Mary Rose. Ukrainian President Zelensky is addressing President Trump's call for new leadership in Kyiv. During an interview with ABC's This Week, Zelensky said it's up to their society and people to choose one or another leader.
3: The main thing is to have security infrastructure for this, to give possibility to people to vote. Of course, it's up to Ukrainians when to vote, how to do it.
2: He went on to say that Ukraine will organize elections if Russian President Putin abides by a 60-day ceasefire. President Trump had called for a leadership change after reports the U.S. fuel deal with Russia angered Zelensky. President Trump says the winners of the awards given at the Golden Age of Science Summit are all worthy of praise.
4: You're all very well known, every one of you, but it's about time you were recognized, and you are truly recognized. You are great, great people. You're going to go down in the annals of history as being great. So congratulations to all. It's my honor to be here. Thank you.
2: Officials in Saudi Arabia say the main airport in Riyadh has been hit by a second missile attack in 2 days. A Saudi military spokesman said a projectile hit King Khalid International Airport on Sunday, starting a fire and causing injuries. President Trump said the U.S. is considering its response after a strike on the same airport killed 13 people, including one American, and injured more than 300 others. Millions across the Northeast and Mid-Atlantic are dealing with heavy rain and gusty winds today from the remnants of Hurricane Isaias. More on these stories at townhall.com.
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2: President Trump on Thursday honored tech leaders and scientists at the Golden Age of Innovation Summit in Washington, D.C.
4: We live in an age of American wonders and technological marvels. And with the help of the brilliant men and women here today, we will always be on top. There's nobody that can compete with us. Nobody.
2: The president awarded Elon Musk and other American innovators the nation's highest honors for scientific and technological achievement at the Donald J. Trump Institute of Peace. President Trump marveled at what's on the horizon, including further exploration of the moon and advanced nuclear power. Other honorees on hand include Google co-founder Sergey Brin. Breaking news and analysis at townhall.com. The MLB Championship Series is set. The Dodgers face the Brewers in the NLCS Sunday, while the Guardians advance to the ALCS. White Sox second baseman Chase Meredith talks about why they struggled as a lineup.
6: You know, there was a good at-bat and just kind of, you know, couldn't get that big hit. Today kind of couldn't get anything going. That was probably the best I've seen, you know, Gavin pitch.
2: Guardians reliever Cade Smith says it feels great to celebrate with everyone.
7: It's so much fun just to celebrate with not only the guys who are on the field in uniform, not only the guys who are in the dugout, but all the staff behind the scene. There's a lot of people who make this possible.
2: The Guardians will play the Tampa Bay Rays. The winners of each championship series will meet in the World Series. A man is dead after being attacked by a tiger at a British wildlife park. The man entered a Siberian tiger enclosure. More on these stories at townhall.com.
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0: from Town Hall, I'm Mary Rose. Ukrainian President Zelensky is addressing President Trump's call for new leadership in Kyiv. During an interview with ABC's This Week, Zelensky said an offer regarding holding elections.
1: Tell Putin, give us 2 months, 60 days of total ceasefire, 60 days, and we will organize elections.
0: President Trump says there is an energy ceasefire in the war between Russia and Ukraine.
2: Trump made the announcement today in a post on Truth Social, adding that both parties have agreed. Following the announcement, Ukrainian President Volodymyr Zelensky posted on X that Ukraine supports the ceasefire. He went on to say that it's important that Russia supports it as well. It comes just days after President Trump said Russia will supply diesel fuel to the U.S. Trump called it a great announcement for diesel prices for Americans. The deal reportedly angered Zelensky. I'm Lisa Carton.
0: Four people are dead and tens of thousands are still without power after Hurricane Isaias came ashore along the Florida Panhandle Friday night. The powerful storm downed trees and power lines along, damaging and destroying homes and businesses along its path as it moved inland. Millions across the Northeast and Mid-Atlantic are on the alert for possible flash flooding, with major cities like Washington, D.C., Baltimore, Philadelphia, and New York City expected to see periods of heavy rain. Pope Leo is set to undergo surgery this week to remove an early stage growth from his lung. The 71-year-old pontiff made the announcement today during his noon prayer at St. Peter's Square. Leo said that doctors recently discovered a lesion in his lung during medical tests. The American-born pope said the operation will take place at a hospital in Rome in the coming days. More at townhall.com.
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0: The Mother Nature Fall Colors Show in Nebraska is underway. Horticulture educator for Nebraska Extension in Lancaster County, Rachel Anderson, says brilliant colors are not guaranteed in Nebraska.
4: But when we do, I think we relish it more because it's not a given. So hopefully this year we'll have that delayed freeze and get to see a lot of these plants run the show.
0: Anderson says the first hard freeze in this area typically happens in late October, though sometimes it's later. Post-tropical storm Rachel is expected to cause coastal flooding in Southern California today, along with heavy rainfall to parts of the Southwest. The National Weather Service has issued a coastal flood warning through this afternoon and a high surf advisory with waves up to 7 feet. 8 structures along the coast in Long Beach were deemed unsafe. Breaking news, townhall.com. You can now slap a picture of Route 66 on your next letter or bill payment.
5: As Route 66 turns 100 years old next month, the U.S. Postal Service is marking the milestone with stamps featuring photographs by David Schwartz and art direction by Greg Breeding. The images feature landmarks in each of the 8 states through which the highway passes. I'm Jennifer Kuiper.
0: The Pasadena, California Post Office is also offering a special commemorative Route 66 postmark for 30 days after the event. Reese's is the top pick when it comes to Halloween candies. DoorDash looked into its 2025 Halloween orders and found that peanut butter cups were America's favorite candy for the 3rd straight year, with Hershey's and M&M's right behind. Chocolate takes up most of the top 10, but sour flavors are now competing with Airheads and Sour Patch Kids. 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

I've lost count of the hours, and I've lost track of the days. In fact, I've lost just about everything since you went away. Everything that is, except the memories you left me. And that's one thing that no one can mar. I don't know who you're with. I don't even know where you've gone. My only hope is that someday you might hear this song, and you'll know that I wrote it especially for you. And I love you wherever you are.

This flame in my heart is like an eternal fire. For every day it burns hotter, and every day it burns higher. And I haven't been able to put out one little flicker, not even with all of these tears. My friends think I'm crazy, and maybe I am. But I'll carry this torch just as long as I can. For someday, you might just decide to come home. And I want you to